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7: Hi, my little friend. Welcome to tonight's bedtime story. I am your friend, Moon. Today, I bring you classic fairy tales called Beauty and the Beast. There was once a very rich merchant who had 6 children, 3 sons, and 3 daughters. Being a man of sense, he spared no cost for their education, but gave them all kinds of masters. His daughters were extremely handsome, especially the youngest. When she was little, everybody admired her and called her the Little Beauty. So that, as she grew up, she still went by the name of Beauty, which made her sisters very jealous. The youngest, as she was handsome, was also better than her sisters. The 2 eldest had a great deal of pride because they were rich. They gave themselves ridiculous airs and would not visit other merchants' daughters nor keep company with any but persons of quality. They went out every day upon parties of pleasure, balls, plays, concerts, etc., and laughed at their youngest sister because she spent the greatest part of her time in reading good books. As it was known that they were too

of great fortunes, several eminent merchants made their addresses to them. But the two eldest said they would never marry unless they could meet with a duke, or an earl at least. Beauty very civilly thanked them that courted her, and told them she was too young yet to marry, but chose to stay with her father a few years longer. All at once, the merchant lost his whole

But in this, they were mistaken, for their lovers slighted and forsook them in their poverty. As they were not beloved on account of their pride, everybody said, they do not deserve to be pitied. We are glad to see their pride humbled. Let them go and give themselves quality airs in milking the cow. We are glad to see their pride humbled. Let them go and give themselves quality airs in milking the cows and minding their dairy. But added they, we are extremely concerned for beauty. She was such a charming, sweet-tempered creature. Spoke so kindly to poor people, and was of such an affable, obliging disposition. Nay, several gentlemen would have married her, though they knew she had not a penny. But she told them she could not think of leaving her poor father in his misfortunes, but was determined to go along with him into the country to comfort and attend him. Poor Beauty at first was sadly grieved at the loss of her fortune, but she said to herself, were I to cry ever so much, that would not make things better. I must try to make myself happy without a fortune. When they came to their country house, the merchant and his three sons applied themselves to husbandry and tillage. And Beauty rose at 4 in the morning and made haste to have the house clean and breakfast ready for the family. In the beginning, she found it very difficult, for she had not been used to work as a servant. But in less than 2 months, she grew stronger and healthier than ever. After she had done her work, she read, played on the harpsichord, or else sung whilst she spun. On the contrary, her two sisters did not know how to spend their time. They got up at 10 and did nothing but saunter about the whole day, lamenting the loss of their fine clothes and acquaintance. "Do but see our youngest sister," said they one to the other, "what a poor, stupid, mean-spirited creature she is, to be contented with such an unhappy situation." The good merchant was of a quite different opinion. He knew very well that Beauty outshone her sisters, in her person as well as her mind, and admired her humility, industry, and patience. For her sisters not only left her all the work of the house to do, but insulted her every moment. The family had lived about a year in this retirement when the merchant received a letter with an account that a vessel, on board of which he had effects, was safely arrived. This news had like to have turned the heads of the two eldest daughters, who immediately flattered themselves with the hopes of returning to town. For they were quite weary of a country life, and when they saw their father ready to set out, they begged of him to buy them new gowns, caps, rings, and all manner of trifles. But Beauty asked for nothing, for she thought to herself that all the money her father was going to receive would scarce be sufficient to purchase everything her sisters wanted. "What will you have, Beauty?" said her father. "Since you are so kind as to think of me," answered she, "be so kind as to bring me a rose, for as none grow hereabouts, they are a kind of rarity." Not that Beauty cared for a rose, but she asked for something. Lest she should seem by her example to condemn her sister's conduct, who would have said she did it only to look particular, the good man went on his journey. But when he came there, they went to law with him about the merchandise, and after a great deal of trouble and pains to no purpose, he came back as poor as before. He was within 30 miles of his own house, thinking on the pleasure he should have in seeing his children again, when going through a large forest, he lost himself. It rained and snowed terribly. Besides, the wind was so high that it threw him twice off his horse. And night coming on, he began to apprehend being either starved to death with cold and hunger, or else devoured by the wolves, whom he heard howling all around him, when on a sudden, looking through a long walk of trees, he saw a light at some distance, and going on a little farther, perceived it came from a palace illuminated from top to bottom. The merchant returned God thanks for this happy discovery, and hasted to the palace, but was greatly surprised at not meeting with anyone in the out courts. His horse followed him, and seeing a large stable open, went in, and finding both hay and oats,

poor beast, who was almost famished, fell to eating very heartily. The merchant tied him up to the manger and walked towards the house, where he saw no one. But entering into a large hall, he found a good fire and a table plentifully set out, with but one cover laid. As he was wet, quite through with the rain and snow, he drew near the fire to dry himself. "I hope," said he, "the master of the house or his servants will excuse the liberty I take. I suppose it will not be long before some of them appear." He waited a considerable time, till it struck 11, and still nobody came. At last, he was so hungry that he could stay no longer, but took a chicken and ate it in two mouthfuls, trembling all the while. After this, he drank a few glasses of wine, and growing more courageous, he went out of the hall, and crossed through several grand apartments with magnificent furniture, till he came into a chamber, which had an exceeding good bed in it. And as he was very much fatigued, and it was past midnight, he concluded it was best to shut the door and go to bed. It was 10 the next morning before the merchant waked, and as he was going to rise, he was astonished to see a good suit of clothes in the room of his own, which were quite spoiled, so good-natured should be so ugly. Beauty spent 3 months very contentedly in the palace. Every evening Beast paid her a visit, and talked to her during supper, very rationally, with plain good common sense, but never with what the world calls wit. And Beauty daily discovered some valuable qualifications in the monster, and seeing him often, had so accustomed her to his deformity, that, far from dreading the time of his visit, she would often look on her watch to see when it would be 9. For the beast never missed coming at that hour. There was but one thing that gave Beauty any concern, which was that every night, before she went to bed, the monster always asked her if she would be his wife. One day she said to him, "Beast, you make me very uneasy. I wish I could consent to marry you, but I am too sincere to make you believe it will ever happen. I shall always esteem you as a friend. Endeavor to be satisfied with this." "I must," said the beast, "for, alas, I know too well my own misfortune. But then, I love you with the tenderest affection. However, I ought to think myself happy that you will stay here. Promise me never to leave me." Beauty blushed at these words. She had seen in her glass that her father had pinned himself sick for the loss of her, and she longed to see him again. "I could," answered she, "indeed promise never to leave you entirely, but I have so great a desire to see my father, that I shall fret to death if you refuse me that satisfaction." "I had rather die myself," said the monster, "than give you the least uneasiness. I will send you to your father. You shall remain with him, and poor beast will die with grief." "No," said Beauty, weeping, "I love you too well to be the cause of your death. I give you my promise to return in a week. You have shewn me that my sisters are married, and my brother's gone to the army. Only let me stay a week with my father, as he is alone." "You shall be there tomorrow morning," said the beast, "but remember your promise. You need only lay your ring on the table before you go to bed, when you have a mind to come back. Farewell, Beauty." Beast sighed as usual, bidding her good night. And Beauty went to bed very sad at seeing him so afflicted. When she waked the next morning, she found herself at her father's. And having rang the little bell that was by her bedside, she saw the maid come, who, the moment she saw her, gave a loud shriek, at which the good man ran upstairs, and thought he should have died with joy to see his dear daughter again. He held her fast locked in his arms above a quarter of an hour. As soon as the first transports were over, Beauty began to think of rising, and was afraid she had no clothes to put on. But the maid

He told her that she had just found, in the next room, a large trunk full of gowns, covered with gold and diamonds. Beauty thanked Good Beast for his kind care, and taking one of the plainest of them, she intended to make a present of the others to her sisters. She scarce had said so when the trunk disappeared. Her father told her that Beast insisted on her keeping them herself. And immediately, both gowns and trunk came back again. Beauty dressed herself, and in the meantime, they sent to her sisters, who hasted thither with their husbands. They were both of them very unhappy. The eldest had married a gentleman, extremely handsome indeed, but so fond of his own person that he was full of nothing but his own dear self and neglected his wife. The second had married a man of wit, but he only made use of it to plague and torment everybody, and his wife most of all. Beauty's sisters sickened with envy when they saw her dressed like a princess and more beautiful than ever. Nor could all her obliging affectionate behavior stifle their jealousy, which was ready to burst when she told them how happy she was. They went down into the garden to vent it in tears, and said one to the other, "In what is this little creature better than us, that she should be so much happier?" "Sister," said the eldest, "a thought just strikes my mind. Let us endeavor to detain her above a week, and perhaps the silly monster will be so enraged at her for breaking her word, that he will devour her." "Right, sister," answered the other, "therefore we must shew her as much kindness as possible." After they had taken this resolution, they went up and behaved so affectionately to their sister that poor Beauty wept for joy. When the week was expired, they cried and tore their hair, and seemed so sorry to part with her that she promised to stay a week longer. In the meantime, Beauty could not help reflecting on herself, for the uneasiness she was likely to cause poor Beast, whom she sincerely loved and really longed to see again. The tenth night she spent at her father's, she dreamed she was in the palace garden, and that she saw Beast extended on the grass plot, who seemed just expiring, and in a dying voice reproached her with her ingratitude. Beauty started out of her sleep and bursting into tears. "Am not I very wicked," said she, "to act so unkindly to Beast, that has studied so much to please me in everything? Is it his fault that he is so ugly and has so little sense? He is kind and good, and that is sufficient. Why did I refuse to marry him? I should be happier with the monster than my sisters are with their husbands. It is neither wit nor a fine person in a husband that makes a woman happy, but virtue, sweetness of temper, and complaisance, and Beast has all these valuable qualifications. It is true, I do not feel the tenderness of affection for him, but I find I have the highest gratitude, esteem, and friendship, and I will not make him miserable. Were I to be so ungrateful, I should never forgive myself." Beauty, having said this, rose, put her ring on the table, and then lay down again. Scarce was she in bed before she fell asleep, and when she waked the next morning, she was overjoyed to find herself in the Beast's palace. She put on one of her richest suits to please him, and waited for evening with the utmost impatience. At last, the wished for hour came. The clock struck 9, yet no Beast appeared. Beauty then feared she had been the cause of his death. She ran crying and wringing her hands all about the palace, like one in despair. After having sought for him everywhere, she recollected her dream, and flew to the canal in the garden, where she dreamed she saw him. There she found poor Beast stretched out, quite senseless, and as she imagined, dead. She threw herself upon him without any dread, and finding his heart beat still, she fetched some water from the canal and poured it on his head. Beast opened his eyes

0: and said to Beauty, "You forgot your promise. And I was so afflicted for having lost you that I resolved to starve myself. But since I have the happiness of seeing you once more, I die satisfied." "No, dear Beast," said Beauty, "you must not die. Live to be my husband. From this moment, I give you my hand, and swear to be none but yours." "Alas, I thought I had only a friendship for you, but the grief I now feel convinces me that I cannot live without you." Beauty scarcely had pronounced these words when she saw the palace sparkle with light, and fireworks, instruments of music, everything seemed to give notice of some great event, but nothing could fix her attention. She turned to her dear Beast, for whom she trembled with fear. But how great was her surprise! Beast had disappeared, and she saw, at her feet, one of the loveliest princes that I ever beheld, who returned her thanks for having put an end to the charm under which he had so long resembled a beast. Though this prince was worthy of all her attention, she could not forbear asking where Beast was. "You see him at your feet," said the prince. "A wicked fairy had condemned me to remain under this shape, till a beautiful virgin should consent to marry me. The fairy likewise enjoined me to conceal my understanding. There was only you in the world generous enough to be won by the goodness of my temper. And in offering you my crown, I can't discharge the obligations I have to you." Beauty, agreeably surprised, gave the charming prince her hand to rise. They went together into the castle, and Beauty was overjoyed to find, in the great hall, her father and his whole family, whom the beautiful lady, that appeared to her in her dream, had conveyed thither. Beauty said, "This lady, come and receive the reward of your judicious choice. You have preferred virtue before either wit or beauty, and deserve to find a person in whom all these qualifications are united. You are going to be a great queen. I hope the throne will not lessen your virtue or make you forget yourself. As to you, ladies," said the fairy to Beauty's two sisters, "I know your hearts, and all the malice they contain become to statues. But under this transformation, still retain your reason. You shall stand before your sister's palace gate, and be it your punishment to behold her happiness. And it will not be in your power to return to your former state till you own your faults. But I am very much afraid that you will always remain statues. Pride, anger, gluttony, and idleness are sometimes conquered, but the conversion of a malicious and envious mind is a kind of miracle."
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